0: squad with the Bucks, but I want to come back to LSU. What would you do?
1: Well, the good news is that his former head coach is the former head coach at LSU. And so I would love to be a fly on the wall when he has that conversation with Lane Kiffin, who, of course, has brought in all of his own guys into Baton Rouge. And so that would certainly be a hilarious conversation. But to your point, Ian, I think that it would be rewarding a system that was already broken before this latest ruling, the 5-and-5 rule, because ultimately we have been allowing these student athletes to run from adversity, because at the slightest moment of being told, hey, you know what, you're not cutting it, you're not cutting it, you're not going to start, they've been allowed to transfer. And so we should not be surprised that there are players currently on 90-man rosters in the NFL who now, meeting the slightest bit of adversity of you may not make the 53, saying, oh, well, let me see if I could go get more money elsewhere.
0: I got a
1: because
0: quarter
1: that's
0: million
1: what they've been doing
0: that
1: for 3 years, 4 years. They've literally been enabled to do that. They have been taught that that is what the business is. And by giving in and allowing that player to return to college, you are then saying to that young player, that undeveloped player, that they can get in the portal. There's a better opportunity for them that they should bargain their way to.
0: The same GM, Mia, said to me, go back to right after the vid. If they passed a, quote, ruin college sports act, end quote, it's exactly what they did. There you go.
1: He's Ian Fitzsimmons. I'm Mia O'Brien. Coming up next, ESPN Radio Two-A-Days takes us to the Bay Area and the San Francisco 49ers.
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0: and having your chance to shine, and you want to pass that up? I don't want you. I want no part of you. And I respect the ever-loving hell out of that.
1: And so to answer Tyler's question, it would totally be a money grab by Jack Pyburn, get more from a college program than from the Tampa Bay Buccaneers. 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Josh, 15 seconds. 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

0: Dan talked about it. We've talked about it. That defense, it's nasty. It is a fun defense to watch when they are firing on all cylinders. It is a championship-level defense. They just need a championship-level, and I don't even know if it's championship-level, just more competent quarterback play in order to maybe make it to an AFC championship game. What were the biggest takeaways from Mendoza's performance against the Texans? We go live to Houston coming up next. It's Game Night on ESPN Radio.
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18: Here's your 14 first alert forecast. Overnight, mostly clear with a low of 67 and some patchy fog possible late. Tomorrow, mostly sunny with a high of 87. Tomorrow night, mostly clear and calm with a low of 65. And Saturday, mostly sunny with a high of 88 and a 20% chance of a stray shower. I'm meteorologist Arden Gregory with your 14 first alert forecast.
0: Now the other game, getting toward the end of the first quarter. No score between the Niners and the Chargers. In WNBA, the 5-game winning streak has come to an end for the Indiana Fever. The Dallas Wings defeat.

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9: Here's your 14 first alert forecast. Overnight, mostly clear with a low of 67 and some patchy fog possible late. Tomorrow, mostly sunny with a high of 87. Tomorrow night, mostly clear and calm with a low of 65. And Saturday, mostly sunny with a high of 88 and a 20% chance of a stray shower. I'm meteorologist Arden Gregory with your 14 first alert forecast.
10: Chargers 17-3. Speaking of the 49ers, Adam Schefter reporting earlier tonight that George Kittle visited Dr. Neil Eletrech, who is the doctor who did the surgery on his Achilles back in January. Apparently, it was an encouraging visit. Kittle is ahead of schedule in his recovery, gives Kittle a legitimate chance to play in the Niners' regular season opener in Australia against the division rival Los Angeles Rams. In the WNBA tonight, the Indiana Fever saw their five-game winning streak come to a close in Dallas. The Wings outscoring the Fever 91-85. Arike Ogunbowale, 32 points to lead the Wings. 37 for Kelsey Mitchell for the Fever. She was 15 of 15 from the free throw line. Tough night for Caitlin Clark, 4 of 15 from the field. She finished with just 10 points. Major League Baseball, Jacob DeGrom has reached 2,000 career strikeouts, and he's done it in the second fewest

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9: Here's your 14 First Alert forecast. Overnight, mostly clear with a low of 67 and some patchy fog possible late. Tomorrow, mostly sunny with a high of 87. Tomorrow night, mostly clear and calm with a low of 65. And Saturday, mostly sunny with a high of 88 and a 20% chance of a stray shower. I'm meteorologist Arden Gregory with your 14 First Alert forecast.
10: It was 12-0 in the fourth quarter to win 22-20, but the big story out of this one, Fernando Mendoza started the game, played the entire first half for the Raiders, went 8 for 15, 86 yards, no touchdowns, was sacked once, threw an interception that was returned for a touchdown. Fourth quarter just about to start in the other game in Los Angeles on the NFL Network. Chargers hosting the Niners, San Francisco leading 27-9. Speaking of the Niners, Adam Schefter reporting earlier today that Niners tight end George Kittle visited Wednesday in Los Angeles with the doctor who did his torn Achilles injury back in January, Dr. Neil Elatrach. And it's barely was an encouraging visit. Kittle's recovery ahead of schedule, giving him a legitimate chance to play in the regular season opener in Australia for San Fran against the Los Angeles Rams. In the WNBA tonight, the Indiana Fever's five-game winning streak came to a close. In Dallas, the Wings defeated the Fever 91-85 thanks to Arike Ogunbowale's 32 points to lead the way for the Wings. Kelsey Mitchell, she made 15 free throws and 15 attempts, finished with 37 points. Ultimately, it wasn't enough. Caitlin Clark struggled. Did have 9 assists, but just 10 points on 4 of 15 shooting. Jacob DeGrom tonight reaching 2,000 career strikeouts. It's the second fewest games and innings pitched in Major League history to reach that mark. Struck out the first two batters he faced against the Nationals. Struck out 10 in total as the Rangers beat the Nats 2-0. DeGrom did pick up the win. And the Seattle Mariners calling up left-hander Kade Anderson. Best pitching prospect in baseball. He'll start Saturday against the Cubs, according to Jeff Passan. More game night next on ESPN Radio.
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0: on the soot and allowed him to be bleeding all over the place because they blame him for everything that failed. Mm-hmm. And then they outbid themselves for Deshaun Watson at that kind of $230+ million in guaranteed money where he does not have to worry about being deferred. He's going to get his money. He's in this mix. And a lot of people are wondering, what is it going to look like? Because Shedeur Sanders is going to get a chance to be the starters this weekend for Cleveland. The one thing I want to hear or see, David, because last week when he started Deshaun Watson, Todd Monken made it seem like he was going to be the starting quarterback week one. If Shedeur Sanders has any kind of those same numbers, 11 of 15 like he had, meaning Deshaun Watson, if he has those same kind of numbers or better numbers, I can't wait to hear exactly how Todd Monken is going to address that. Because if he goes like, well, but, that means he already made up his mind that Deshaun Watson is going to be his quarterback week one.
1: I think they have made up their mind. I think they have made up their mind because they've decided to do what other smart organizations not decided to do, which is cut ties. Like other organizations cut ties with their expensive quarterbacks that's been an albatross in their franchise. And the Browns are saying, let's roll him out there and see what he does for us and see how embarrassing this thing can be. That's the decision that they have made. And so they're riding with Deshaun Watson. I just don't think that we're going to see enough of Shedeur Sanders to really sway this thing. Like he may have, I mean, because it's not like he's going to play a full game in the preseason. Right? Mm-hmm. Like, let's say he plays a quarter. I mean, how great can you be in a quarter to offset a decision that the franchise has already made with their quarterback? I mean, you're going to get one or two cracks at it with drives, maybe. If you go 10 for 12, 110 yards and a touchdown, is that enough for them to say, we're going to move on from a thing that we decided on weeks ago with this guy? I just do not see a pathway for Shedeur Sanders to leapfrog Deshaun Watson if the Browns have already made their decision, which it seems like they've already made this very stupid decision.
0: It depends on the public outcry. They'll say all the right things that they don't pay attention to the public, but a lot of Cleveland Browns fans do not want Deshaun Watson as they're starting to
1: come back. They cheered when he tore his ACL a year ago. I don't know if you can get more public outcry than that. There is no love for this dude. It's not like he's Tim Tebow on the bench and everybody's saying we want to see this guy play. In fact, Shedeur is the closest thing to Tebow on the bench because people actually want to see this guy. He actually sells jerseys. People like him and want to see what he has. Instead, they're throwing out a bad quarterback that nobody likes.
0: Yeah, I just find it remarkable. To me, this is more than a Todd Monken decision.
1: It's got to be, yeah.
0: This is definitely an organizational decision, and Todd Monken finally got his chance to be a head coach in the National Football League. He's not about to upset the people paying his salary that gave him a chance to be a first-time head coach at that advanced age, because normally you want your head coaches to be 35, 40, 45. He's a lot past 35, 40, and 45.
1: Yeah.
0: He's not about to say, all right, I'm going to go against the people that gave me a chance to be a head coach, when many people wondered if that was actually going to happen this late in his NFL career as an offensive coordinator, as an offensive mind. That is Todd Monken. They don't mind that this decision is going to blow up in their face. And you know why? Because they got a bunch of draft picks next year that they believe they're going to get the quarterback they want. They got a lot of guys they believe they're going to play in college right now. That next year, one of those guys will be a first-round pick, and they'll go after that guy. They are literally putting Shedeur Sanders in harm's way, David, but as if they say to themselves, if he works out, great. If he doesn't, well, more than likely, whether he works out or not, whether it's Deshaun Watson or Shedeur Sanders, we're going to be drafting a quarterback. Our starting quarterback next year is not on the roster this year in Cleveland.
1: Which actually makes the Deshaun Watson decision even more ridiculous. This dude is not even the quarterback of your future. This dude is still, you're basically throwing a year away to let this guy be your quarterback. So why even bother? Like, you're still flushing $30 to $40 million down the drain you owe him that money and you're going to roll him out to stink. You're still wasting that money. Like, sure, he's providing labor, I guess, but he's just there. And you don't even want this dude for the long term. I don't get it. It doesn't make any sense to me.
0: Like I mentioned, things that don't make sense to quarterback position are Brownsian things in the history of the Cleveland Browns, especially. The last thing they won NFL championship was in 1964, which I guarantee was a long way before David Dennis Jr. was born. He is David Dennis Jr. and Freddie Coleman. And for Evan Cohen and Chris Canty, Michelle Smallman, this is Unsportsmanlike on ESPN Radio, the ESPN app, and ESPNU. And what advice did a former NFL player give to C.J. Stroud that could really help the Houston Texans quarterback and this team maybe be that much of a contender in the AFC. We'll get to that after this word from 5-Hour Energy, baby, because getting on the sweet life with Cotton Candy 5-Hour Energy, it's that classic throwback cotton candy flavor, but with zero sugar and a 5-Hour Energy boost. I keep these with me so I can tackle that sweet tooth with a tasty caffeine kick and no guilty sugary aftermath. 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
2: Hey, it's Myron Metcalf. 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
3: This is Kentucky Farm Bureau's Across Kentucky. The COVID-19 pandemic has depressed commodity prices across the board. UK's Kenny Burdine says shuttering processing plants are making matters worse for beef.
4: If we still had the fall futures market up in the 140s, I think those calves are probably selling for 20 to 25 cents a pound more than they are right now. So, you know, that's over $100 a head. And then our heavier feeder cattle, I think the impact on them per head is probably more 125 to 175 a head.
3: USDA says feedlot placements were down over 20% last month. Further evidence of a slowdown in the beef industry.
4: If you look at Kentucky receipts at auction markets for about the last 6 or 7 weeks, we've been running about 40% below year ago. So a lot of evidence points to the fact that we are backing cattle up in the supply chain, and it's going to take some time to work through that once things do resume to normal.
3: Burdine says more beef in storage due to high early year slaughter may help mitigate available supply shortages in the near term. This is Across Kentucky.
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15: 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The Houston Texans.
17: Big storyline is, can the Houston Texans get to the Super Bowl? And in reality, it comes down to how good will the offense be to supplement an already elite defense. Last season, the defense was top one in total yards allowed and total points allowed. They looked like an elite defense, but what cost them was CJ Stroud throwing 4 interceptions in a divisional round against the New England Patriots. Now eyes are on, how will Stroud bounce back? How will the offense bounce back? Will they be able to supplement this defense just enough to give them enough points to where the defense can go and choke out opposing offenses and get them a bunch of W's?
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0: He is David Dennis Jr. and Freddie Coleman in for Evan Cohen, Chris Canty, and Michelle Smallman. This is Unsportsmanlike. Thank you very much on ESPN Radio, the ESPN app, SiriusXM Channel 80, as well as ESPNU. And there's no doubt in my mind, David, that it's all about C.J. Stroud with this Houston Texans team. A lot of people are wondering, man, oh, man, is he going to be quarterback enough that we didn't see in the two playoff games they had last year, a win versus Pittsburgh and a loss to New England Patriots with that elite defense and a terrific coach in D'Amico Ryans. He may be the quarterback in the AFC that has the most scrutiny based on the Texans team that has that kind of defense, that kind of coaching, and maybe just maybe the quarterback that doesn't get in their way could maybe lead them close to the promised land and get close to the Super Bowl in the AFC when it comes to Houston.
1: Yeah, he's got a lot of pressure, largely in part to the last thing we saw, which was an all-time kind of playoff stinker and a very winnable game against a team that was, you know, made the Super Bowl. Like, that could have been actually the Texans there instead, and it was not that because of C.J. Stroud. But I don't think he is totally the issue here with this team that they need to improve on. It's that offensive line. The Texans were 30th. And pass block win rate, 32nd run block win rate. Like, you're just not going to allow your quarterback to, you know, get out the gate when you have those deficiencies in the offensive line. Now, they made some improvements. Is it going to be enough to get C.J. Stroud? Because, like, this dude just a couple years ago was way ahead of schedule, and we were talking about him as the future, like, one of the future stars in the league. I think that we'll probably see, hopefully, a guy who's in between that superstar and what we saw against with the Patriots. But so much of that is that offensive line and not just him.
0: Well, they did a fantastic job drafting Keelan Rutledge out of Georgia Tech, who's going to play center. I think he could be the next great offensive lineman. Yeah. And this second-round pick at tight end when it comes to I forget the kid's name right now. He played last night for them. He had a chance at 6'6", 250 pounds, to get out of Michigan to tight end. Mm-hmm. Really, really good play. They believe he can run two tight ends and help out C.J. Stroud and help out that running game when it's all said and done. But C.J. Stroud got a piece of advice from one of our own who played in the NFL. Jason McCourty, ESPN NFL player, NFL analyst, had this say last night at SportsCenter what he believes C.J. Stroud needs to do for the Texans to be better than what they are.
18: You always try to remind guys, though, like, this is a sport that we all started playing when we were just kids.
19: Right.
18: And you were going out there because you were playing with your buddies and you were having a blast doing it. For CJ, that's what you want to get back to. I'm just out here playing football. The same things that we've practiced all the way from April through August, we're just trying to go out there and execute those things. The external pressures that go on, people saying don't screw it up, a contract year, all of those things, when I go play good ball and I'm smiling and I'm having a blast, it all takes care of itself.
0: If he's able to take care of the football, like I mentioned, Marlon Klein, I could remember his name. That's the kid that got out of Michigan, who they really like a lot, that can be a two tight end setup. Jason McCourty is on to something, because C.J. Stroud, you can clearly tell, hurt everything about him last year. Well, if they don't get there, it's going to be your fault. You're holding this team back. You got a great defense. You got to be better than that. The Houston Texans decided we're not going to let him go out there and just try to figure this out by themselves. They were able to get David Montgomery. They get him from the Detroit Lions. They're hoping that their wide receivers can stay reasonably healthy. That can make that work. But they wanted to make sure they were going to protect him a lot better with a running game, with an offensive line, and extra tight ends. This way, everything that will be at his feet won't exactly fall at his feet. Houston did a fantastic job, in my opinion, through free agency and also in the draft, to make sure that C.J. Stroud had those resources. Now it's really up to him, like Jason McCourty said, to go out there and just play football and leave everything else to everyone else that has nothing to do with you.
1: It's kind of easier said than done, man. Like when you go out there and you have a playoff loss that is as devastating as that, and you have to shoulder the blame, that noise is loud, man. That noise is extremely loud. And you start losing a couple of these very winnable games. I mean, AFC South feels like the Texans division to lose right now. I mean, I know the Jaguars are there. But C.J. Stroud is kind of in this crop of quarterbacks that we have been talking about basically all morning and all offseason. The Justin Herbert, Jordan Love, those kind of guys who get you to a certain level but have not really had those defining playoff moments in the last couple of years. So that pressure is going to be on him whether he wants to play with joy or not. You know, Jason McCourt is just a happy-go-lucky dude. For folks who don't know him, he's like the most positive guy in the world. And that's his approach to life in general. Ain't everybody built like that, especially when you threw a million interceptions. It's a little tough.
0: It'll be tough, by the way. David Dennis Jr., Freddie Coleman. It's on Sports Unlike on ESPN Radio, the ESPN app, and ESPNU. Waiting for Evan Cohen, Chris Candy, Michelle Smallman on this morning. If you see CJ Stroud, the value of a quarterback is not so much what you can do with your offense, but who you can outplay on the other side when you have those kind of big-time matchups. Here are the quarterbacks he's going to face in the first 4 weeks of the regular season. Home versus Buffalo and Josh Allen. Mm-hmm. Home versus Cincinnati and Joe Burrow. Mm-hmm. At Indianapolis and Daniel Jones ahead of schedule. And we saw that look like the first 10 weeks of the regular season before he popped his Achilles and he was out for the rest of the season and the cold season with him. And then home versus Dallas with Dak Prescott. You're going to face some quarterbacks on the other side that if you're not doing your job, you place a lot more stress on your defense to have to do their jobs in spite of you. If you're C.J. Stroud, the best way to make sure people don't give you side eye and wondering eye, if you can actually do it, you cannot allow the quarterbacks I mentioned, those first four guys in the first 4 weeks of the season, to clearly outplay you, and then your defense has to cover up your sins and see if they can make that work.
1: But this is why there's so much positivity about the Texans. Yes, you're facing Burrow and Dak Prescott and Josh Allen in three of those four early parts of that season, but you're playing probably the worst versions of them possible because that defense is just so devastated. That defense is going to pressure them. That defense is going to cause turnovers. Like, you are not facing, I would be surprised if those three guys, when you look at their stats at the end of the season, I'd be surprised that Texans game is not among the worst performances that they have because that defense is just that good, which is why the CJ Stroud thing is so fascinating, is because like if he is just good, this team has a real shot to win a championship.
0: Yeah, and he's been good. But to your point, the last thing we remember about CJ Stroud was the fact that it didn't look good at all.
1: Cost him the game.
0: It cost him the game. Yeah. You can't have those kind of turnovers that he had, because you look at his stats last year, over 64% of his passes completed, over 3,000 yards, 19 touchdowns, passer rating of 92.9. A lot of people take those numbers, and C.J. Stroud, if he can better those numbers just a tad and play well in those big games, not if but when they get to the playoffs, then guess what's going to be happening for C.J. Stroud? A big, big contract from the Houston Texans as their potential franchise quarterback. That's exactly what's on the line for C.J. Stroud, not only for his psyche, but for the Texans' psyche, but also for his future wallet as well, being the quarterback he believes he can be. He's David Dennis Jr. I'm Freddie Coleman in for the guys and lady today on Unsportsmanlike. Well, C.J. Stroud is probably tired of hearing people saying you can't do it. Joe Burrow is really tired in Cincinnati, and he may have sent a message to his organization about the future. That's next.
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22: Reporting for Cromwell Media News, I'm Rob Nichols. Officials are identifying a man who was seriously injured in a home explosion in Middleburg County Tuesday morning. The Central City Fire Department reports 47-year-old Jimmy Bryant, resident of the home, was found in the street with significant burns following the blast. A preliminary investigation says a large amount of gasoline that was in the home was ignited, causing the explosion. Bryant was flown to Nashville Trauma Center, where he remains hospitalized. There's no word yet how gasoline got into the home home or why. Kentucky Fire Marshal's office is investigating with assistance from Kentucky State Police, the ATF, and the FBI. An Evansville man's been sentenced a second time to 30 years in prison for the death of his 11-month-old son. Taylor Fisher was convicted of neglect of a dependent, resulting in death, and originally sentenced to the same 30 years. He was retried on that charge and convicted again. Fisher's son had fentanyl and other drugs in his system when he died in October of 2023. The number of first-time filings for unemployment in Kentucky are increasing. That's according to the U.S. Department of Labor, which says for the week ending August 15, there were more than 1,900 first-time filings in the state, higher than the week prior. Nationally, the number of initial filings decreased compared to the week before. 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
23: Generous sunshine across western Kentucky in the wake of a front, highs at 88. Mainly clear, cooling down to 66 tonight. Saturday, mostly sunny. A 10% chance of a stray storm during the afternoon. Nothing severe. Highs at 87. Clear, cooler on Saturday night. Lows will dip to 62. Sunday, sunny skies. Low humidity for this time of year. Highs only at 83. I'm 14, First Alert, meteorologist Byron Douglas.
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0: on them to put together a plan that not only accounts for, you know, what is probably the best defensive player in the league, but who a guy coming back might be the second best defensive player in the league. So, you know, they did a really good job when Aaron Donald was in his prime, when he was playing, of scheming things up to not take him out of the game, but to mitigate his impact. But it becomes a lot more difficult to do when you have two game-changing defensive linemen that you're facing. So, you know, there's pressure on Purdy to find that open guy to get rid of the ball quickly. If there's pressure on the wide receivers and the other pass catchers to get open quickly to give Brock Purdy an avenue to get rid of the football. And that's what they have to do. They just have to slow down the pass rush of the Rams by speeding up their offense.
1: Okay. And that photograph that my crew just put up one more time. I'm glad I'm able to ask this question as opposed to the questions I was asking you about Kyle Shanahan's readiness to return. Clearly, post-car accident, he appears to be the guy on the sideline. Do we know if this mustache is going to stay for week one and the rest of the season? Has that been a conversation?
0: Yes, it has been a conversation. I don't think it is. It's lasted longer than I think he anticipated, but I think he feels maybe, he feels like that mustache deserves a longer run because his friends have joked to him that mustache saved his life in the car crash.
1: Wow.
0: So, you know, the airbag is one thing, but the mustache is, you know, extra cushion. Yeah.
1: Because I keep saying it looks like what Bobby Valentine wore to sneak back into the dugout years ago. You know what I mean? Like, you know. Like, just throw that on there. But it's real and it's spectacular, and you say it's there to potentially stay. So,
0: well, I don't know. I would assume it'll be off by the start of the regular season. But the fact that it's lasted this long is kind of an upset.
1: Well, but if it does go into the season and they win week one, that thing is staying. And then Andy Reid comes in week 16. We could have a stash off. You know what I mean? Like with
2: stash off.
1: Think of all the possibilities, Matt. Is there room enough
0: for two stashes on opposing sidelines? Does like the loser have to shave that thing off right after the game?
1: Well, they got to go coach on Salah's staff where there is no hair.
3: No hair.
1: You know, the whole staff is completely, you know, like a chihuahua. It's hairless. All right, Matt. Thanks for the time. Really appreciate it. You be well.
0: All right, Rich. Always my pleasure.
1: Matt,
0: thanks so
1: right
0: much.
1: Back at you. That's right, Matt Maiocco with the latest on the Niners. I think we covered that soup to nuts. Kittle might not week one. Mustache may week one.
3: I like the idea the loser right at midfield has to get his mustache.
2: Right at midfield.
1: Well, we got to get McCaffrey out there and Evans out there, right?
2: Right.
1: Because if it's McCaffrey, Evans, Debo, Kittle, Stribling being as good as we think.
2: I like it.
1: And Debo looking like the old Debo. Now you are talking about a top offense. Purdy protected.
2: Right.
1: Shanahan scheming. That's the plan. By the way, great plan.
2: Great plan.
1: Bosa and Warner plan. Out there healthy on the other side.
2: Where is the tightness? That's what I want to know.
1: I don't know. In his desire to play preseason football. I'd be tight about that, too.
3: Yeah. His back, his neck and his back.
1: 844-204-RICH, number to dial. Teron Armstead, hour number two. It's a What's More Likely Friday as well, right here on the Rich Eisen Show.
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7: I'm Jeff Nally on the Cromwell Ag Radio Network. At the Chicago Board of Trade, it's not a big game, but we've seen stronger markets throughout the day today. The Pro Farmer Crop Tour is showing a stark difference in yield projections for major crop producing states that compared to what the Department of Agriculture said even a few days ago. For example, in the corn market, Illinois yield was pegged at 184.2. That's 15 bushels an acre lower than the USDA. Some sections of Iowa as much as 25 bushels an acre under the USDA estimate for the state. Those findings compared, at least combined with strong U.S. corn demand and stifled Black Sea exports, are working to the positive side of the equation. For soybeans, a similar situation. Pod counts have been down amid the time that we have seen China continuing to buy U.S. soy. So the suggestion of field estimates is that supplies will be smaller as demand remains good for corn and soy. Not gangbuster gains, but the December corn market is testing its recent top at 506 and a half. We're at 505 and a quarter, up 7 1/4. March up 6 1/4 at 520 a bushel. Soybeans in the November, we're at 1241 and a half, up 4 1/4. March up 5 3/4, 1261 and a quarter. December wheat up 6 at 703 and a half. I'm Jeff Nally.
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10: From the Cromwell Weather Center, I'm Jeff Nally. Today, mostly sunny with a high of 87. Tonight, mostly clear down to 67. We're sunny for the weekend on Saturday and Sunday with highs in the low to mid to 80s. Then Monday, sunny, a 20% chance of rain with a high of 82. For Tuesday, we'll see a sunny sky of 85 and a chance of showers
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1: 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Manny in El Paso, Texas. Been a while since we chatted with him. What's up, Manny? How are you?
14: Saludos del paso, mis amigos en el segundo. How are we, gentlemen?
1: We are well. Buenos dias.
2: Buenos dias.
1: That's all I got.
14: First of all, Chicago Bears have to stay in Chicago, not Indiana. We're going from Monsters of the Midway to Monsters of the Hoosier State. Second of all, Fernando Mendoza upset Ned. Sounds like Ned Flanders calling his parents beatniks.
1: Okay.
14: And TJ, I get it. I love Warren Moon. I love Doug Williams. Mm-hmm. I love Rendell Cunningham, Quincy Carter. But when it comes to Jalen Hurts, no. UC Green, it's time to get mean. Unless you have a pair of Oregon Doug Jordan ones. That's the only Lego there.
1: El Paso.
14: Okay. So two of our local boys, local reporters here in town, went to a Dallas workout. Mm-hmm. And shout out to Steve Kaplowitz and Eden Broaddus at 600 ESPN El Paso. They had a story that a local boy from NMSU by the name of Shiaz Tatsuyinya Pete is the first NFL player from the Navajo Nation. So that's actually pretty cool. Right. Second of all, they had a jury sighting. Came up to the table, shook hands, gave him a wave, but that's not the jury I'm talking about. Apparently, they have a pick, I think they said, that out of a suite came out Jerry Jones, Michael Irvin, Drew Brees, and Jerry Bruckheimer. But apparently, they were there for the entire practice, so...
1: Bruckheimer.
14: That's very interesting.
1: Hey, okay.
2: I make a movie on this.
14: Other than that, I have a question for Mr. Dufo.
1: Oh, go.
14: Okay, Mr. Dufo, multiple choice question. Would you A, be the main event DJ at any rave in anywhere in the world, or B, watch any band or performer from any era, and if so, who would that performer or band be? Of course, front row. Or C, sail any part of the open ocean around the world. That's all I got, guys. It's Friday. Football is around the corner. I'm calling you now. Pour me a shot of that blue and silver Kool-Aid because the Cowboys are winning the Super Bowl. I said it. That's it.
1: Manny, no paso. Peace out.
3: Manny.
1: I didn't follow his multiple choice.
3: Oh, it's easy.
1: Okay, what do you got?
3: DJ any event. Not even a question.
1: What event?
3: EDC in Las Vegas. Main stage. 100%. Not even a question. Not even a question.
1: Now,
3: I've seen almost every band. Now,
2: you've made mention of this.
3: I've said this. It's not even a question, and I could do it easily.
1: How do we make this happen?
2: Who do we know?
16: It's far easier to get a pair of sneakers.
3: It's far easier to get a pair of sneakers.
1: We run into people who say they listen to us every day.
3: 100%. We're big in Vegas. And I can do it in my sleep.
2: Big in Vegas.
1: I'd like to think we are.
3: And by the way, I'd really mix, unlike most of the DJs that actually perform there.
1: Whoa.
3: Because now, they're producers.
1: Now that's not the
3: DJs.
1: Way to get
3: that
1: it
3: is,
1: done.
3: But it is. It is. It's a fact. You know, I'm not lying.
2: Stop screaming.
1: Honey, you gotta, you got, you, sorry. You gotta bees with honey, Mike. Come on now.
3: Right. I know, but I'm,
1: all right,
3: I
1: mean, so,
3: I
1: would. Do you want to do it? Because we can try and throw our weight behind.
3: I got work on,
1: now,
3: yeah.
1: But is that like, you know.
3: It's not a far-fetched
1: You're from
3: idea.
1: The practice squad.
3: I can work
1: and now
3: on
1: you're
3: a small
1: gonna
3: stage.
1: Ask to, you're asking to DJ the Super Bowl,
2: right?
1: You know what I mean? Like, I'm unfamiliar with what you're saying.
16: Essentially, yeah.
3: I gave that idea and they actually did
16: main
3: that.
16: Main stage of EDC is like.
2: It's a big deal.
1: It's somebody who like works the hottest clubs in Europe and gets paid seven figures to do
3: it. I can work the early.
1: And we're
3: morning.
1: Asking for a seat like that for Mike. Is that the way it works?
3: Early morning,
2: pretty much.
1: It's like last year there was Darnold, there was May,
2: right.
1: And it's like saying, hey, how about let's get a third and let's put Del Tufo in there? Is that what this is like?
16: It's like asking to put me on the Super Bowl pregame show.
3: Here's
16: with you
3: the difference
16: on Sunday.
3: Though.
16: Like,
3: here's the main difference.
16: I'm not going to
1: work on that too.
16: I mean,
3: there's a big difference here.
1: Yes,
3: I've actually DJed on the radio in New York City live.
1: Oh,
3: so in saying that,
2: but hold on, how long ago?
3: Doesn't matter.
2: No, it matters.
3: I was a professional radio DJ. You're not far-fetched.
1: How long ago? Give me a date.
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3: Yes. So in saying that, I have the ability that I could totally.
16: We can. I think Mike can move the crowd, man.
1: Let's do it. We're getting on it. We're getting
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1: it.
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18: Reporting for Cromwell Media News, I'm Rob Nichols. Officials are identifying a man who was seriously injured in a home explosion in Middleburg County Tuesday morning. The Central City Fire Department reports 47-year-old Jimmy Bryant, resident of the home, was found in the street with significant burns following the blast. A preliminary investigation says a large amount of gasoline that was in the home was ignited, causing the explosion. Bryant was flown to Nashville Trauma Center, where he remains hospitalized. There's no word yet how gasoline got into the home or why. Kentucky Fire Marshal's Office is investigating with assistance from Kentucky State Police, the ATF, and the FBI. An Evansville man's been sentenced a second time to 30 years in prison for the death of his 11-month-old son. Taylor Fisher was convicted of neglect of a dependent, resulting in death, and originally sentenced to the same 30 years. He was retried on that charge and convicted again. Fisher's son had fentanyl and other drugs in his system when he died in October of 2023. The number of first-time filings for unemployment in Kentucky are increasing. That's according to the U.S. Department of Labor, which says for the week ending August 15, there were more than 1,900 first-time filings in the state, higher than the week prior. Nationally, the number of initial filings decreased compared to the week before. Be sure to tune in to your favorite Cromwell Media station. 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
25: From the Cromwell Weather Center, I'm Jeff Daly. Today, mostly sunny with a high of 87. Tonight, mostly clear down to 67. We're sunny for the weekend on Saturday and Sunday with highs in the low to mid 80s. Then Monday, sunny, a 20% chance of rain with a high of 82. For Tuesday, we'll see a sunny sky and 85 and a chance of showers for Wednesday and Wednesday night.
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0: Mendoza back over the middle and he's picked off.
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1: Mike Garafolo, is there a shot? He's the week one starter.
4: The communication has been that Kirk Cousins is going to be the week one starter. However, I've been lied to before.
28: Earlier on the show, NBC Sports Bay Area 49ers reporter Matt Maiocco. Coming up, five-time NFL Pro Bowler Teron Armstead. Three-time Super Bowl champion Mark Schlereth. And now, it's Rich Eisen.

0: I shouldn't say CT when it comes to this.
1: Well, probably not. Okay. Probably not.
0: There isn't. There isn't. Okay? There's no big blue tinfoil hat here. It ain't.
1: Okay.
0: So let's just tighten up the protection.
1: Okay, great.
0: Let's execute.
1: Okay.
0: Let's get the ball out. Let's get Malik Nabers back healthy. Let's get Skatiti Bo, you know, doing the right thing. And by the way, I just saw on my timeline here, Odell Beckham is cooking people. Let's get him up and running. Let's go. So I'll go Tua getting Tua first down.
1: Ooh.
0: First drive.
1: Okay. Yep. All right. Two more. More likely battling quarterbacks to look more impressive in preseason week two, J.J. McCarthy or either Browns player, Watson or Shador. Who's going to look better this weekend?
0: I think Watson against the twos and threes, he should look as impressive as ever.
1: Well, should and
0: I got it.
1: Do or
0: so I'll go there. Okay. You know, if Shador's playing the whole first half and Watson's getting out there to start the second half, and you know what, are the Bills going to have, you know, twos out there or threes? I don't know. So Watson in the second half of a preseason game should look the most impressive of anybody else.
1: He better.
0: Well, you're. It's not like what's better.
1: What's better likely?
0: Right. That's not proper English. What else?
1: Last one. More likely team to miss the playoffs for a second straight year that would surprise you the most. Chiefs or Cowboys?
2: This is great. This is so good.
1: What's more likely Friday?
2: You know what your answer is. Just say it.
0: Chiefs.
2: Yeah.
0: That would surprise me. It would be very surprising.
3: Settle down just a little bit.
1: Would it surprise you the most if the Chiefs put the playoffs?
2: Out of these two?
0: Cowboys are just, you know, I think they have turned a corner. I think they have cleared the bad karma, if they have any. Kind of feel it, you know?
1: I think top to bottom, Dallas has a much better roster.
0: Okay, so you think you'd answer Dallas there?
1: Yeah, I'd be shocked if Dallas makes these playoffs.
0: I think Mahomes is coming back with a big, massive chip on his shoulder, and the rest of that roster feels the same way. And there are some lion-hearted guys there that just won't allow it.
4: He'll get handled when he gets handled.
0: Thank you so much. 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All right, when we come back, phone calls, 844-204-RICH, and maybe a surprise. Could be a surprise guest.
1: Oh, yeah.
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7: I'm Jeff Alley on the Cromwell Ag Radio Network. Farmland values across the Central Corn Belt unchanged in the second quarter of 2026. That compared with a year ago, marking the slowest annual growth since late 2024. That's according to the Fed Reserve Bank of Chicago survey of agricultural lenders. The survey found no quarter-to-quarter change in the value of good farmland across Illinois, Indiana, and Iowa. Illinois and Iowa posted annual gains. Indiana and Wisconsin declined. Adjusted for inflation, district farmland values fell 3.7% year over year. That's the largest real decline since 2016. Most lenders expect values to remain stable in the third quarter, 81% forecasting no change, 43% describing farmland as overvalued. Lenders said investment demand from data centers and renewable energy projects helping to support land prices. In the meantime, agricultural credit conditions weakened, repayment problems increasing, and loan demand reaching unusually high levels. Pro Farmer Crop Tour yesterday put Iowa corn at 194 bushels an acre compared to last year's 198. And in Minnesota, the best of the tour at 199, but still under last year's 202. I'm Jeff Nally.
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7: From the Cromwell Weather Center, I'm Jeff Nally. Today, mostly sunny with a high of 87. Tonight, mostly clear down to 67. We're sunny for the weekend on Saturday and Sunday with highs in the low to mid 80s. Then Monday, sunny, a 20% chance of rain and a high of 82. For Tuesday, we'll see a sunny sky and 85, and a chance of showers for Wednesday and Wednesday night.
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9: From the Cromwell Weather Center, I'm Jeff Daly. Today, mostly sunny with a high of 87. Tonight, mostly clear down to 67. We're sunny for the weekend on Saturday and Sunday with highs in the low to mid 80s. Then Monday, sunny, a 20% chance of rain with a high of 82. For Tuesday, we'll see a sunny sky and 85 and a chance of showers for Wednesday and Wednesday night.
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0: 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Greg is calling in, TJ, from Altoona, Pennsylvania.
1: Oh!
0: What's up, Greg?
2: He's all right, what's up? How are you guys doing today?
0: How's Altoona? That's TJ's hometown.
1: Yeah. What's up, Greg?
2: Yeah, it's a nice day out today. I don't know what it was like when he was here, but there's still nothing to do here.
0: Do you want to do the traffic? Do you want to do the traffic too, Greg? On the eights?
3: Yeah, how's Main Street?
0: Yeah. All right. What's on your mind?
2: Yeah, I don't even think there's a Main Street here. But
1: hey, Greg, quick question: where do you listen to us in Altoona?
2: Like, what do you mean?
1: Like, where are you listening? Is there a local station?
0: He's crowdsourcing, or he's watching?
2: No, I'm on Sirius.
0: Oh, right. Sir. Very good.
1: I've always wondered if we have a local, if we're on one of the local channels.
0: Well, you can always ask me that question. Oh, we'll go to richeisenshow.com.
1: Well, it'd be just Greg was here. And
0: what's on your mind, Greg?
2: So I'm calling because I'm a Chargers fan. And every single year, it seems like it's just an absolute disappointment. I mean, at least for the past, what, 5 or 6 years now. You know, last year getting knocked out by the Pats, year before the Texans. We don't have to talk about that Jacksonville game or anything.
0: Yeah.
2: But years ago, I was on the phone with another sports talk show host. I'm not going to drop names, but he's on Mad Dog from 9 to 12 every day. And he absolutely ripped me one because I was just being optimistic about it because, you know, it's just a disappointment every year. And I was just wondering, what do you think is going to happen this year? Because
0: I think the Chargers are going to be improved, Greg. Greg, the Chargers are going to be improved just by the fact they've got their all-world left tackle back. And they're soon to be, if he's not already there yet, all-world right tackle. And an offensive coordinator that is going to have a run scheme that the Chargers have not run before. And that's all going to help Justin Herbert. And I dig it. I dig it, and I think you should... You should just breathe through it. I understand the Chargers leave scars. I get it. But I think you're in good shape, Greg. And that's Greg in Altoona, Pennsylvania. That's my two cents. I
1: breathe in that good Altoona air.
0: On that. But isn't it interesting?
4: Can you dig it?
0: Mistrust of team in Altoona, Pennsylvania connected with one another on this program. And that's how we turned to Noah in Portland, Oregon.
1: Oh. Noah.
0: Back on the program. How are you, Noda? Noah, how you been?
5: Noah, yes.
0: What's up, Noah?
5: Hey,
0: how are you?
5: Guys, oh my goodness. Okay, I'll make this quick.
0: No, we have a minute for you. Take a breath and come correct, if you don't mind.
5: All right. Well, I don't know that Oregonians are going to accept the fandom for a pair of shoes. I'm not going to go the Judas route, but it reminded me of the Chronicles of Narnia when that kid gave up his crew and his family for a Turkish delight.
0: Wow!
1: I don't even want to.
0: It's going all C.S. Lewis, right? I didn't see that one coming. A little line.
5: Yeah,
0: which one is TJ? The Penn State Nittany Lion.
1: Mm-hmm.
0: Okay, you think Dr. Oz is a doctor? You think Oz Perlman? Pardon me, is a witch?
1: Yes.
0: Absolutely. And the shoes you sold Penn State out for could go in your wardrobe.
1: I ain't sell anybody out, but if that's
0: how you so, Noah, what does TJ have to? What does TJ have to do to earn the trust of the Duck faithful?
5: Show up to Austin Stadium. Mm. You know, but don't wear the shoes. I guess it's probably a bad idea. I don't know. Maybe a couple jerseys. Show your fandom. I don't know. I'm a Beavers fan.
1: Dude, what are you talking about, Noah? Go pound dirt.
5: I'm an Oregonian. I know a lot of Ducks fans.
1: Okay. Like I said, there are some jabronis out there.
0: On behalf of the rival fan base,
1: right?
0: That's a tough one.
5: That's what I'm saying.
1: We got no dog in this fight.
5: What we have is macaroni to offer you if you want to be a... a Beavers fan.
3: I mean, I do enjoy macaroni.
0: I don't.
5: Well, there you go.
0: Yeah, I don't know.
5: Mac salad.
0: Thank you. That's Noah in Portland right there. A little too honest.
6: I'm a Beaver fan. So.
0: Yeah. I don't think people are going to accept you in Wolverine Nation. I'm a Spartan fan, so I know a lot of people who root for Michigan. See, I wouldn't be able to accept that.
6: That was great.
3: I'm not accepting any of this.
0: I accepted the shoes.
3: Yeah, you know, I did accept that.
0: Accepting nothing.
3: I'm not accepting anything from a bunch of jabronis calling in, all right?
0: The head coach is the one who said you've got to give something up.
3: It's fine if he wants to have this discussion again, but I'm not listening to people like Adam and Homeboy from the Oregon Beaver here. They got something to say.
0: It's Oregon State.
3: Yeah, Oregon State. But I'm saying he's in Oregon and he's a Beaver, so.
0: There's a lot of them there.
6: Funny.
0: That was a great finish.
6: That was great.
0: That was great.
3: I'm a lot nicer to these people.
0: Listen, I don't just take phone calls willy-nilly. I see a guy from Altoona says, I don't trust my team.
6: Mm-hmm.
0: And there's a lot of people who are thinking you from Altoona, Pennsylvania should never give up your team, and there's some mistrust in you. And I thought that would be perfect.
3: That's fine.
0: Guy from Oregon to say Ducks fans need to see something from you, and then he says, "Well, actually,
3: I don't even like the
0: rival."
3: I don't care what none of you guys have to say. All right?
0: Yes, you do.
3: I really don't.
0: Yes, you do. You act like you don't.
3: Look, I'm looking directly at the camera. I don't.
6: You read the comments.
0: Yeah, you're the king of the comments. Yeah.
3: So what? And you act like you don't, but then you do. So
0: yeah,
3: what do we
0: handle it better?
3: Oh, can you? Are you sure about that?
6: There he is.
0: That's the old.
6: Oh, there it is, the new one.
0: Everybody.
6: Look at the mascot.
3: Let's go Cowboys. We got Caleb Downs. That's all that matters. We got Caleb.
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18: From the Cromwell Weather Center, I'm Jeff Daly. Today, mostly sunny with a high of 87. Tonight, mostly clear down to 67. We're sunny for the weekend on Saturday and Sunday with highs in the low to mid 80s. Then Monday, sunny, a 20% chance of rain at a high of 82. For Tuesday, we'll see a sunny sky at 85 and a chance of showers for Wednesday and podcast. Wednesday night.
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11: From the Cromwell Weather Center, I'm Jeff Daly. Today, mostly sunny with a high of 87. Tonight, mostly clear down to 67. We're sunny for the weekend on Saturday and Sunday with highs in the low to mid 80s. Then Monday, sunny, a 20% chance of rain and a high of 82. For Tuesday, we'll see a sunny sky and 85 and a chance of showers for Wednesday and Wednesday night.
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8: Tonight, clear, a low 67. Patchy fog early in the morning, then sunny on Saturday, a high of 87. Clear tomorrow night, low 64. Sunny on Sunday, a high of 84. Partly cloudy on Sunday night, low 62. Mostly sunny on Monday, slight chance of rain, high of 83. Partly cloudy Monday night, low 63. Mostly sunny Tuesday, high of 85. Partly cloudy on Tuesday night, low 65.
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2: Tonight, clear, a low 67. Patchy fog early in the morning, then sunny on Saturday, a high of 87. Clear tomorrow night, low 64. Sunny on Sunday, a high of 84. Partly cloudy on Sunday night, low 62. Mostly sunny on Monday, slight chance of rain, high of 83. Partly cloudy Monday night, low 63. Mostly sunny Tuesday, high of 85. Partly cloudy on Tuesday night, low 65.
0: He was a great player who holds a lot of records and is married to a country star. Tim McGraw still doesn't work here. 102.7 The Game, ESPN Owensboro.
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0: 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And I've got Stephen A. Turner on the Green River Area Federal Credit Union Hotline. He's out there hanging out and I think doing a little bit of surveying for a presidential run for the governor out there in California. How's it all going out there, Steve?
1: Yeah, no, you don't want me doing that for Gavin Newsom. I'll just do it for myself. But it's going okay. A little bit of a rough night with some bad hotel food, but it's week one, man. I mean, this is ridiculous that it's week one. We've been talking about this literally since we closed out state baseball and softball tournaments, and I'm on the road for week one. So I have a little bit of FOMO missing out tonight, but happy the football's back, man. Our whole show today is going to be based around all the games we're going to be on our pick 'em contest. So we'll go through, break them down, and pick every single game here this afternoon.
0: Well, before we get to that, let's make sure you're following 1027 The Game social media platforms, X, Facebook, Instagram. You got a few more. You got about 45 more minutes because pinned right at the top of the Facebook page is the pick 'em contest. Get your picks in. I think we decided, Steve, is somebody is going to win the load seats for a couple games to the Thunderbolts. You get all six load seats to the winner, and you get to pick two games that you want to go. Can't pick Star Wars night. They're always taken for that one. But other than that, it's wide open. And of course, we'll have our stat leaders, maybe, depending on how the KSSA scoreboard page works. And not only that, you can get all the links to all the games, and we'll go through the games that we're, you know, that we'll be covering either on the radio and or live stream. And when you want to hit us up on the Green River Area Federal Credit Union Hotline, 270-903-0389. And if you miss a show, you can always find it wherever you get your podcasts, Spotify, Apple Tunes, iHeart, wherever you put your podcasts, we're out there. And there's that great interview with Ryan Lemon. I've heard a lot of great feedback about how out front and open and what a great interview it was.
1: Yeah, no, Ryan's always a treat, man. And then just to highlight his little journey that he's had, a battle against cancer and kind of bringing awareness to that. I really enjoyed it. Good catching up with Ryan as always. And look, before we get rolling on the football, man, there's some big Kentucky basketball news that broke this morning. I see Mitchell, you know, got eligible for a potential transfer. So something to watch for when the transfer portal opens for like the fourth time.
0: Does he end up at Kentucky or does Missouri get back? You know, there's been reports about Missouri getting back. You know, of course, BYU got the other player Kentucky was recruiting. You know, I wonder, does he end up at Kentucky?
1: I think it's a big one. It's a big final piece. You know, you heard it talk about the Ryan Lemon interview. He brought it up and talked about how you felt like they were one big piece away from being a strong contender. And I think they got to find a way to get it done. I think Kentucky gets it done. I think they do whatever it takes to get it done. And would you rather play basketball at Missouri or at Kentucky? I mean, you know, I guess it's whoever brings the bigger paycheck these days.
0: That's the way it works to be played. Money talks in this day and age. So, you know, there you go.
1: Yeah, no doubt. But you mentioned the games across Cromwell family of networks tonight on the audio side of VJS. You'll have Apollo traveling down to Murray. 97X, you'll have McLean at Muhlenberg. WBIO, of course, Hancock at John Hardin. And then on CJ, our Southern Indiana game, Tell City, Perry Central, all across the audio networks. The live stream will be good to go for McLean County and Muhlenberg and Hancock County and John Hardin tonight. But 3RSN will have the Hancock County feed. Cromwell Media YouTube will be your destination for McLean and Muhlenberg tonight, as well as Owensboro Catholic Boyle County tomorrow afternoon on the bridge down at the Rafferty's Bowl. So a lot of changes this year, whether it's new teams on new networks, Apollo moving over to WVJS, jumping into that OHS spot, and Owensboro Catholic moving to the bridge. But the biggest change is that Cromwell Media YouTube page, Vic. It's going to be where all the video streams are taking place this year. So be sure to subscribe and like the Cromwell Media YouTube page.
0: Yeah, and if you go to the game graphics that we posted earlier today for each game, They've got the audio stream link for everybody. If you, you know, if you're not gonna, if you're driving or something, or if you're, you know, somewhere where you don't get BIO or CJ or 97X. And then also on the BIO game, right at the bottom where you have the computer screen, that's the link that will take you straight to 3RSN for that game's live stream. And then on the bottom of the graphic there on McLean County, that's the link to the Cromwell Media YouTube page that will take you straight to the video page, and then you just got to find the game. And so, and then you go out there and you subscribe and turn your notifications on. Every time we go live, you get a notification that there's a game going live, or Live at Five is live, or Friday Night Lights Out has gone live. Tonight, since I'm going to be on the road, Friday Night Lights Out will be just audio. It won't be live stream, but it will hopefully be live stream just about every week. But it's just such a long trip to Murray. There's no way we can make it work out that way.
1: Yeah, it's a long, long trip. And, you know, it does kind of put a little damper on week one, but the excitement is still in the air. There's plenty of big games to talk about. And we'll jump into the two biggest ones of the weekend here to open.
0: Yeah, and I was going to say, you said that, as you know, some things stay the same, some things change with live stream. Let me tell you what has absolutely stayed the same, Steve, is 97X. It's the KT Gunterman Shelter Insurance for the third year in a row. BYO, you still have the Commonwealth Road Products Hornets Game of the Week. Then on CJ, it is still the ATTC Manufacturing Game of the Week. And then not only that, on McLean's live stream, Catholic's live stream, and also Apollo's live stream all year long. That's brought to you by Foreman Watson Holtry.
1: Yeah, QB1 stepping up big, and shout out to Owensboro Garage Doors. He'll be the title sponsor of my broadcast on the bridge most weeks. It'll be Vic's broadcast with the Three Stooges tomorrow there on the bridge, but looking forward to that.
0: I can't believe you missed the new intro, Steve, because the new intro says, let's go to the stadium and join the Three Stooges.
1: Oh, perfect. That's great. I can't wait to be back in there next week for Davis County Owensboro Catholic. But yeah, I'm trying to get some stuff done out here in California, and I'll be back in the saddle on Tuesday, I believe. I think I'll be traveling home and miss Monday's show, but everything should be back in order come Tuesday. But man, you know, we won't have them on Cromwell Media tonight. The biggest game, really, you got to start when you talk about week one, is St. X rolling into Rash Stadium tonight. Be advised, it is a 6:30 kickoff. I know Owensboro's the social media page has put out the rules to get in the gates, right? There's certain things you can bring in, certain things you can't. So if you're going to the game, you might want to be mindful of that and check that out. Kind of like you're going to a college game or a professional game when you roll into Rash Stadium. And honestly, the quality of product on the field will be right there at that college level. When you talk about St. X coming in, they have absolutely dominated this matchup since COVID. Right, they played three times since then, since kind of renewing this rivalry. 51-38 St. X 3 years ago. 2 years ago, a little more competitive at 28-14. And then last year, 38-7 St. X. But the good news for Devils fans, Kevin Wallace will not be on the sideline for St. X tonight. So celebrate that.
0: Yeah, he kind of owned Owensboro forever and ever and ever. So that is good news when you're looking at it.
1: Right, but I mean, Coach Landis comes in from Frederick Douglass, coming over to St. X, and it's an interesting change of the guard, I guess you could say, for St. X. We'll see if it's a seamless transition. I think that starts tonight. One thing to watch for, I know the Hazard quarterback, William Shoptaw, has transferred over to St. X. Expect him to be under center in the shotgun tonight. At Hazard last year, the 1A school, threw for about 2,800 yards, 23 touchdowns, 7 interceptions. Not a big run threat, maybe a little bit of a run threat, at least at Hazard he was. And that may change tonight. But the running back, Yates, also back in there, 500 yards last year, 4 touchdowns. And so, you know, that's going to be the question for me, is Owensboro's defense against that St. X offense. I mean, it feels like to me, Vic, and maybe I'll be dead wrong at the end of the night, feels like there's an advantage in favor of the Red Devils when you talk about the Owensboro defense versus the St. X offense.
0: Oh, without a doubt. I'm going to tell you what, I know he transferred from Hazard. This is going to be the best defense he's ever played against. And there's no question in my mind on that. And I think, to me, I just can't see St. X putting up a ton of points on this defense unless their offensive line can just play bully ball and they just run the ball down the devil's throats. I don't see that happening, not with Ty Ashley there in the middle to kind of, you know, as long as they can keep linemen off of him and let him roam and make tackles. I personally, Steve, I don't think this game is all that close. I think the Devils roll tonight. I've got the Devils winning 35-14.
1: I mean, that would be a shocker. I mean, not necessarily that it can't happen, just because of the distance that has been between these two programs since this rivalry has kind of rekindled. It's been all St. X. I mean, Owensboro's competed, but they've never really been there right at the end to win the football
0: game.
1: The 28-14 game, I feel like St. X kind of jumped out on them. I mean, Owensboro got that early touchdown, but for the most part, St. X controlled the rest of the game. So for it to swing that far in the favor of the Devils, if it's the case, it's bad news for everybody else. That's all I'm going to say.
0: I'll say this. In those games, and I called a bunch of them. I called the one at Rash. I called the one up there where they lost at St. X. So called a lot of those games. And one thing that the St. X has always been able to do is dominate the line of scrimmage both ways. Run the ball down their Devils' throats, you know, get a lot of third and shorts, and Owensboro couldn't get them off the field, and then hit some big play-action type passes, and then also putting pressure on the quarterback. Now, I do think if Owensboro was to lose this game, you know, they're starting two freshmen at tackle. And to me, if St. X is going to win this game, their defensive line, and I think this Owensboro offensive line by the end of the year is going to be tremendous. I think it'll even be better than last year's line. But you still have two freshmen making their first varsity start against St. X. You know, welcome to varsity football. So for St. X, for me to have a shot, they would have to dominate the line, kind of control the running game, get pressure on D. Mark Jr. from the outside, beating the tackles. I think Owensboro's tackles is going to hold up. And I just think the weapons that Owensboro has this year at running back, now losing, there's been reports T. Green kind of pulled a hammy. He may miss a couple games. But you got Gavin Walker, who's, T. Green may get Wally Pipp there at running back is all I know. But you've got this unbelievable freshman running back. So I look for this Owensboro offense to put so much pressure on not just St. X's defense, on everybody's defense, because I think they have so many people that can touch one, that can either make a 3-yard run and turn it into a 65-yard run, or take a 4-yard slant and take it to the house. And not just one, it's not just Dillard, it's all across that wide receiver spot. I just think they're going to stretch the field on so many teams. I just look for Owensboro to make a statement tonight.
1: Yeah, I mean, it would be a big statement. And you mentioned the line for St. X, the Tut kid on the line against the young Owensboro offensive line, to me is a pretty big advantage for St. X. I do think St. X has an advantage in the trenches on both sides, but Owensboro has a massive advantage with the playmaking ability and the speed on the edge. And I think that's where Owensboro has to live tonight, whether it's getting Marcus out of the pocket, and letting him make plays down the field, or just getting the ball in the hands of your playmakers at the line of scrimmage, whether it's Dillard or Fountain or Shimwell or Bryant, any of those guys. And you mentioned the young freshman running back stepping in for Green, who probably won't go tonight. I don't necessarily know that you'll see the gap there. I think there's not going to be much of a drop-off, if any, there for the offensive side. I do worry about the defensive side a little bit, though. T. Green in the secondary was an absolute animal. Yep. So, I think that's going to be an area where it could rear its head. But Owensboro does have a lot of depth in that secondary as well. So you hate that they're missing T and that big piece, but I don't necessarily know that it's going to hurt them that much, especially on the offensive side. I think with Walker back there, you're going to be just fine. But
0: it's going to be crazy, Steve. You're coming off a state championship the first time since 1986. I mean, that's going to be one crazy Rash stadium tonight.
1: No, it absolutely will, and it's going to be rocking. I'll make my pick for the game a little later. I will say in the expert picks, it's been pretty split, really. Mm-hmm. I mean, I think there's a lot of people that are kind of like me that need to see it to believe it, because St. X has just been so dominant in this matchup between Owensboro since renewing the rivalry. But on paper, this is, for me, the best chance Owensboro's had. I mean, since they've started this rivalry, looking at it from every angle. You got new coaches for St. X. You got new players and new spots. Owensboro, the bulk of that production is back from last year and the state championship run. So I think the winds are all blowing, and you're at home. You're at Rash Stadium. You're not having to travel up to St. X. So the winds are all blowing in favor of the Devils. Now it's time to cash that check, and we'll predict the game in the final segment before we get out of here. But another game I want to talk about here in the opening is the game I'm going to miss tomorrow is the Owensboro Catholic Aces traveling down to Bowling Green to take on Boyle County. And, man, I tell you, the Rafferty's Bowl had a great one fall into their lap. You know, you got two, maybe three of the top-ranked players in the state when you talk about Seneca Driver for Boyle and, then of course, Jermel Carruthers for Owensboro Catholic. And you have to start mentioning J.P. Carrico in this conversation. I know the linemen don't get no love, but four-star recruit, getting offers from everywhere. I think he has to factor into that conversation when you talk about star power tomorrow down at the Rafferty's Bowl.
0: Well, you got to look at it. I think by most recruiting services, whether it be Rivals, On3, or whatever, he's the number one recruit in his class in the state of Kentucky. So, yeah, you've got to put him in that. I mean, Seneca Driver is the number one recruit for the senior class, you know, hands down. But JP, and to me, that is worth just the price of going down to Western and the Houchins Stadium and seeing that matchup of, you know, and I know Driver's going to play at college level and probably play in the NFL as a tight end. But him as an outside linebacker, you know, and I know they move him around a little bit, but when you get that matchup of him coming off the edge with JP, that's worth the price of admission alone.
1: It is. And for JP, not that it matters because this dude's getting offers from all over creation. But for any doubters out there that may be lingering out there, the four or five people that may be lingering as doubters, you could put that to bed tomorrow if you go down there and you block Seneca Driver. I mean, because this Seneca Driver is an elite-level athlete, one of the top athletes, not in the state, in the whole country.
0: Yeah, I think he'll be a five-star before it's over with. I think he'll be the number one tight end. I hate that he's going to Oklahoma and not – and I know Kentucky still – a lot of Kentucky fans still think they can flip him. I mean, I wanted him to go to Notre Dame, and I know they were after him hard. You know, it's tight end you. But you watch his film on the outside linebacker, and he's pretty devastating there too.
1: No doubt. No, I mean, at the high school level, he's equally as devastating on the defensive side. And so I think getting him blocked is the number one priority for Owensboro Catholic, who I feel like is going to be pretty good in the trenches. I mean, it's going to be this is maybe the best or right there at the top of the best Owensboro Catholic offensive lines really in school history. So I think
0: it's number one.
1: That's a little bit of a different dynamic for the Aces to be able to go against the Boyle County and know you're not going to get just physically die. You expect anyway that you wouldn't get physically just dominated up front. I think that's a good start for Owensboro Catholic. If you give Jermel Carruthers time, he'll hurt you. I mean, what I saw in the Paducah-Tillman scrimmage showing me that this kid's even taking another leap forward. He's college ready. And if there's some open space out there that Boyle County second, this is going really good Boyle County team. There may not be a lot of open space. I have to wait and see. But if there's any open space, Carruthers is going to find it. And they have some really good receivers who are inexperienced at the varsity level. But I don't think you'll see much of a get up to speed time. I think those guys are going to come in and make an impact right away. I'm not super – I think Catholic scores some points in this game. But the concern comes on the defensive side where there's a lot of new faces – a lot of questions on the defensive side. And, man, Boyle County, really good. That Jet Raleigh quarterback, over 2,000 yards, 22 touchdowns, only two interceptions, runs around a little bit, can give you some trouble on the ground, right about 339 and five touchdowns on the ground for him last year. So, really, for me, it's, you know, do what you do offensively for Catholic, hope for some mistakes offensively for Boyle, and maybe this game's a game in the fourth quarter.
0: Well, yeah, and to me, I'm like you. I think Owensboro's – I'm not worried about Owensboro Catholic's offense. I mean, it's going to perform, you know, and put up some numbers. But you're replacing nine starters on defense, and you're taking on a team that just – they are so fundamentally sound. Like, you know, I've seen Boyle County at the Rafferty's Bowl the last couple of years. I've watched some Boyle County. Like, when you look at them, you know, we always talk about them being one of the two – you know, one of the top three to four – football teams in the state year in and year out. I mean, they've won five of the last six 4A state titles, I think is what it is. But, like, when you see them, you don't picture them and think, okay, that's an absolute, like, juggernaut of a team, physical specimens. They have some great athletes, but it's not like you're looking at a John Bosco or a team out in California. They just don't make mistakes. They are so fundamentally sound and well-coached with Coach Haddix. And to me, can Owensboro Catholic hold up defensively and get them off the field in third downs? What do they do with the matchup with Seneca Driver? Because when they need a big play or they get down in the red zone, he's the target. And he's 6'4", 6'5", with like a 7-foot wingspan. How do they guard him? That's the worry for me. And I think Coach Moore said it great at the Aces Coaches Show the other night. He said, I know people, everybody expects to go down there and get blown out. And it's like, I know this is not apples to apples, but there's a lot of people that scoreboard watch. We played LCA last year, played them in a great game, lost by five, threw a couple interceptions in the end zone. LCA played Boyle last year, and LCA lost by seven and had the ball driving in the fourth quarter. So, yeah. Like, I don't expect Catholic to go down there and get completely blown out. I worry about the defense. I wish this game was like week four where you got some feet under these nine new starters on defense. That's my only concern.
1: Yeah, having an answer for Driver. I'm not sure there's a program in the state that has an answer.
0: I'm not sure anybody in the SEC has an answer for Driver.
1: Right, to be able to try to slow that down while slowing down the Boyle run game, you kind of got to pick your poison. But either way, my thing is I'm looking at the Owensboro Catholic offense because I think it's good enough to carry this team early. Whether they can do that against Boyle is my question, right? So if Owensboro Catholic's offense can manage, a scoring drive at least every two, three drives, whether it's a field goal, whether it's a touchdown, because this Catholic team's used to putting points on the board nearly every drive. If you can do it every other drive and you kind of keep yourself in the game, I think the only thing best you can hope for is just to be in the game in the fourth quarter.
0: Yep, with a chance.
1: There's a lot of unknowns, but I think Catholic's going to score some points in this game. We'll predict the score on it a little bit later.
0: One thing to keep an eye on, real quick. One thing on just the last note on this one. They don't win the Rafferty's Bowl last year without Andrew Geary. And so, Andrew Garvin.
1: Garvin, sorry.
0: And you got new kickers. Now, we talked to Coach Morse about this. They got some soccer kickers. He feels pretty comfortable, from 30 to 35 yards. We'll see if he can add any more to that. But you think about the field goal late at the end of the first half where, Garvin made a 45-yarder, triple doinker, but it was a 45-yard, well over 40 yards. I'm curious to see because they've been spoiled the last couple of years. Can somebody step forward with that Catholic kicking game? I think it would be very important, especially when you play teams like Boyle County and Apollo and Owensboro and then into the playoffs if you're looking at a Mayfield or an LCA or a Beechwood.
1: Yeah, Garvin was an unsung hero last year. Adding 3 points here and there is very underrated. And they were able to do that at will.
0: And controlling the return game. Kicking the ball in the end zone where you basically took the return game away.
1: Yeah, to me, that's the biggest question. I think that third phase, that special teams phase, for me is the area of my biggest concern for Owensboro Catholic, even bigger than the defense, is the step back that could take without Garvin pinning them deep and consistently knocking through field goals. If they can manage that, then I think this is a state championship level team. I really do. We're going to find out a lot about them tomorrow. I think it's a house money game. It really is for Catholic.
0: I think so.
1: And I think they fare well. I think one thing I know about Jason Morris coach teams is they are not going to see that Boyle County across the chest and feel less than. They're going to go out there. They're going to see that Boyle County across the chest, and they're going to want to make a statement to the state. Because they feel like they're just as good as they are. I don't care who they're playing. I've talked to Coach Morris enough to know they're not scared of nobody. Hey, they'll play anybody, anywhere, anytime. And I look forward to the challenge for the Aces.
0: You go on the message boards last year, and there wasn't anybody, unless you lived in the city of Owensboro and probably had a kid at Catholic High, that had them beating Bowling Green. It was all 98-2. Picking Bowling Green last year, and they go down and win in that house. They'll relish this. I think they'll be competitive.
1: I agree. We got a lot of games to cover, man. We got to get moving here. We're going to pause it for Karen Gross, realtor with REMAX Professional Realty Group. 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You can search her on Facebook or find her at karengross.net. It's live at 5, 102.7 The Game.
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1: It is. No, it's a big day. High school football returning. And, Vic, you'll be returning to the microphone tonight down at Murray, and that will be the debut of the Apollo Eagles on WVJS all season long. There'll be no live stream tonight, but starting week two with Heritage Hills, the Eagles will be up on live stream courtesy of Foreman Watson Holtry. But Vic, this game's a juicy one. It's got all the makings. One of the best games of the week on paper. You know, we've talked about Apollo, and a lot of people have told me, hey, man, you guys are the captains of the Apollo hype train. I mean, because you guys are really giving them a lot of credit. And, you know, on paper, man, it's Max Johnson's senior year. There's a lot of things. I know there's some guys to replace. I love the Apollo offensive line. You know, you love Max Johnson at quarterback. You like the receiving core quite a bit. Be interested to see what Lil Pop does out there. A lot of questions on that defensive side, though, and that's where they really struggled, losing this matchup 48-34 last year. Murray, you called that game, Vic, racked up almost 500 total yards of offense, led by 258 of those on the ground. And I think that's where this game's going to be won or lost for Apollo. Do they get dominated on the ground? If that's the case, they're probably in trouble. But if you can limit that Murray ground game, let Max Johnson get off a little bit. There's some changes there for Murray. Apollo's in pretty good shape. How do you see this one shaping up?
0: Yeah, I think that's, first of all, I mean, if I'd have told you like 10 years ago, Steve, that you would be the voice of the Aces and I'd be calling all Apollo games, you would, like back when I was doing TV, you would have laughed at that.
1: yeah, I would have.
0: But I will say,
1: a lot of people connect those puzzle pieces and maybe move us around a little bit. But no, man, I got to go with who loves you, right?
0: There you go.
1: Show me quite a bit of love.
0: There you go. I'll say this. You talked about the run game that Murray had last year and what it allowed them to do, and what their quarterback last year, who took them to the 3A state finals, was so good at was play action. So they established a run. Apollo struggled to stop the run. Then, edge at safety, and some of your safeties would have to come down and bite on some play action. Then they hit the big pass over top. So tonight, now this is a new quarterback. It got transferred in, I think, from Tennessee. Can they at least limit the run? If you can stop the run with your front seven where you don't have to overload and you take the play action away, because Murray still loves to do that. That's kind of a staple of the coaching staff down there that likes to do that. That, to me, is the whole key. That and, getting them off the field on third and four. Like, even when they had some really nice plays and then Murray last year got into third and four, third and three, you never could get that stop, and they were able to move the chains. Apollo's offense was fine against Murray last year, and I think the Apollo's offense will put up points this year. I think Eli Williams goes into maybe being the wide receiver number one, where it was Bratcher last year. I think Lil Pop in the middle of the field, and I know it's his first varsity football game, but he's such a great athlete and a matchup problem for people, and so I'm not worried about Apollo's offense. I'm worried about, can they stop the run up front? Because they did lose their top four tacklers, graduated or one transferred out.
1: Yeah, and like you said, they put up 34 points last year, and they probably left some on the field.
0: Oh, they did, 100%.
1: Last year. Probably could have been up in the 40s if they just executed a little bit better. I think that's – with Apollo, I think that's always the key, is execution. I think Coach Edge is going to draw up a game plan. The game plan that Apollo's sitting on as we speak right now is a winning game plan for the Eagles, because Coach Edge is just that good. The question is, can the players go out and execute that game plan? And really, that's what it's all about at the end of the day. And we'll see. I think having Max at quarterback as a senior, seeing he's had all the reps, I know he's battled some injuries in the past, but I just feel like he's ready to make a leap as a senior and really lead this team. And I think that offense tonight can carry. I think the defense is going to bend. There's no doubt about that. But I'm leaning Apollo winning this football game. I think it's a high-scoring affair. I think Max Johnson has an absolute monster game to start the season. I think it's a statement game. I think the defense probably does give up some points, but I think the score's flipped. I think it's somewhere in the range of 45 for Apollo, 35 for Murray. And I think that's probably kind of opposite of how this game went last year in favor of the Eagles.
0: I'm going to go Apollo, too. I think it's a very high-scoring game, and I think you hit the nail on the head. For Apollo to take that next step, we've seen them take steps. The one thing holding them back taking the next step is execution, and like you talked about, just bad turnovers or leaving points on the field. And they've kind of done that over the last few years. You can look at their record in their games and be like, oh, they could have won this game and this game, but here was two bad turnovers or, a bad penalty or something, and you gave them, an unsportsmanlike conduct penalty, and you gave them a first down, and they went down and scored when you had them off the field. That, to me, for them to take the step I think they can take, that's what has to happen. But I'm going Apollo tonight.
1: Yeah, I mean, me and you both riding. We've been riding the Apollo bandwagon all summer long, and I think that bandwagon picks up steam tonight with a win at Murray. If you can win tonight, next week's environment with our live stream debut and Apollo's home opener against Heritage Hills, it just becomes such a – even with a loss, it's going to be huge. But with a win tonight, you just pour fuel on that fire. And that environment at Eagle Stadium next week, it'd be, outside of the city games, probably the biggest environment in Eagle Stadium history, including playoff games. I think Apollo finds a way to get it done. I know the other, expert picker, so to say, have not really been in favor of the Eagles. Me and you might be the only ones that took Apollo. But I think they get it done tonight. I think they find – I'm betting – on Max Johnson tonight to be the star and lead the Eagles. Let's move it over to our other game on WBIO with the Third Region Sports Network. That's where you'll find the live stream. You'll find the audio on WBIO as Hancock travels down to John Harden, Vic. I mean, it was a game that, we were kind of tossed up. And just, I think a lot of people picked John Harden to win this game a year ago due to the Cavalli-Pittman factor, but he's moved on. He's graduated. But Hancock County struggled a little bit in the scrimmage. They haven't been the explosive offense that maybe we thought, because you're kind of trying to put it together on the offensive line. You look at John Harden, there's a lot of questions over there too. They graduated a ton. So this is kind of a toss-up game. It really is kind of a little bit of a head-scratcher down there tonight at John Harden.
0: Yeah, I don't know. I love the Hancock County skill positions, running backs and some of the receivers. I think the quarterback, now he's had some growing pains in the scrimmage. I think it's probably been good for him. They just haven't blocked well up front. And to me, if they're going to win the game, they got to take a big step forward tonight on the offensive line. And their scrimmage games for a reason, you know, that you're not supposed to come out and play your A game in your scrimmage games. So can the offensive line kind of set the tone for the game and give, you know, the QB time? He's turned the ball over a lot here in the scrimmages too. That is concerning. Man, I tell you what, I think Harden picks the win up here at home.
1: Ooh, you're going to go on the road with John Harden. I got to row with the Hornets, man.
0: Now, in my group chat, when I put the pick of the contest in, I picked Hancock, so I'm officially changing it to Harden. I've had a change of heart, Steve.
1: Officially changing it. So when I tabulate this in the morning, you're going John Harden.
0: Yeah, so you'll have to change that over for me. Yeah, I'm going to fit. I'm not going to do where I pick it in the one group and then pick it something else on the radio. I don't want to be that guy.
1: That's fair. Now you're just going with your gut right now. I understand. It's a toss-up game. I'm going with Coach Eubanks. I think he's the proven commodity here. I think the scrimmage games are like you said, trying things out, right?
0: But you know what? I always say when I don't know what's going to happen here, Steve, I go with the best player. I'm going to go with Brady Eubanks having a big game. Okay. Give me Hancock back. You talked me into it.
1: I'm glad you righted the ship, because I think Eubanks has a big game tonight. And I think Coach Eubanks will have him prepared. I think he's a proven commodity. And in toss-up games, I lean Coach Eubanks. So I think they find a way to get it done down there. I don't know how it's going to look. I really don't. Defensively, there's a lot of differences, but I think they're going to be okay over there. And I trust that offense. I think the offense is going to put up a big number tonight and surprise a lot of people, because they struggled in the scrimmages, but that's a practice game.
0: Yep.
1: Talking about real varsity games. I think Hancock gets the score up in the 30s. They may even get the 40 tonight. I really like the Hager kid at quarterback. I think they find a way to get it done. We're both going Hancock.
0: I'm going to change it over to, yep, go ahead.
1: There you go. No, I was going to say, let's move it over to Southern Indiana. Let's go Perry Central hosting Tell City on CJ. You'll hear that with Aaron tonight, courtesy of ATCC Manufacturing. And there's really not much to discuss.
0: No contest. I think Tell City rolls.
1: Tell City rolls
0: in this one. I think that offensive line and those running backs that they got back, they've been throwing a little more. I've heard they really looked really, really good in practice. I think Tell City wins this one by 4 touchdowns or more.
1: Yeah, and the only thing I'm looking for in this game, it would be an anomaly. Like, does Perry Central compete in this game? If they do, I think it's good news for them moving forward in the season. But I think no matter how you slice it, Tell City wins this football game. And you could say the same thing about our other Southern Indiana game with Heritage Hills, who will be a big topic of conversation with the matchup against Apollo next week. South Spencer is going to be better. I feel like they're bound to be better with what they return. But to me, it's just another thing.

0: and think you know, but until you see it play out on Friday night, you just kind of have to wait and see. So that's to me, Heritage Hills is a big storyline for us
1: all year
0: through the early part of the season.
1: Oh yeah, yeah. So Dave's no longer persona non grata at the Jungle.
0: Yeah, he's not planning to make any trips to the Jungle, I guess. Let's get it back to Kentucky, man. Let's run through these. We've got about 2 minutes per game here as Breckinridge County at Butler County tonight. And this is a juicy one too, man. Like, this is a really tough one to pick. But you look at last year. So you look at what they have returning. Both teams return a ton of production. Both teams are trending in a positive direction heading into week one. But Butler got a 42-30 win to open the season last year on the road at Breck. The Bears ran for 317 yards in that game. So that just tells you right there, it'll be key for the Breckinridge County defense to try to find a way to slow down Richardson and Robbins and that Butler County run game, because they couldn't do it last year. They could not slow them down last year. On the other side of the ball, with Robbins commanding that defense in the middle there, limited Breck to only 127 rushing yards. Now, they did throw for 187, so maybe tonight the ticket is Spitzer in the air, right?
1: Hold on, but was Spitzer the quarterback at that time?
0: I don't know.
1: I don't think he was. I don't think he started. Yeah. So I don't
0: did
1: think
0: he shifted back. I think he was. I think he threw for 187 yards in this game.
1: I'll have to go over and look.
0: I think he was.
1: John Edge was not the running back at that time, because he didn't start till like week four, and he ran for like 300 yards. And so I'm
0: correct. And Butler got off to a really good start last year, whereas Breck was a little bit more of getting better through the season and were playing their best football at the end. It was kind of two teams went in opposite directions.
1: Right.
0: So you kind of take a little bit of this with a grain of salt. I think the teams are much closer right now than they were this time last year. But the game is at the Bear Cave down in Butler County. And I can't go against them, man. I think Docker, he threw a couple touchdowns in this matchup last year. They looked good in the scrimmages. I think Butler County is low-key flying under the radar as a team that really can take a step forward and maybe even compete a little bit in that district. I'm going to go Butler County wins the football game. I think it's somewhere in the ballpark of 35-21. Give me Butler County.
1: I'm going to go Breck on this one. I think Spitzer has a big game here. I think this is a high-scoring game. I'm going to go Breck pulls this one out, Steve. They pull this one out 56-49.
0: Wow.
1: That's my score. I just don't know. And not only that, I think Paxton DeWitt has a monster game tonight. I just don't know if Butler has anybody that can guard Paxton DeWitt.
0: Yeah, it's interesting, because I feel like in my mind I'm thinking – Butler's just a little bit bigger, but no, they're not. Breck is the higher class school, so it's interesting. And Butler's playing up, and I feel like they're slightly favored there at home. But it's going to be one of those games to follow the score on all night long. On paper, one of the best games we have this week. It'd be a fun one to see how that one plays out. Let's move it over to Edmondson County as they travel down to Grayson County to play for the Tobacco Stick tonight. These two teams that we've talked about as of right now scheduled to not play in basketball. They despise each other, very bitter rivals. And really the key for me is you look at this matchup last year and they had no answer, did Edmondson, for Caden Hanshaw, 156 rushing yards, but he got in the end zone five times in this matchup last year. He's also back on defense. I think this one gets sideways, Vic, and unfortunately for Edmondson, I think Grayson County might put a little bit extra on them because of the little bitterness that has really come out in this rivalry over the summer.
1: Well, first of all, I heard that, you know, through the grapevine that there'll be like triple the presence of police, you know, and security at the game. I have heard that.
0: KSP's got it covered.
1: Right,
0: yeah.
1: And I'm like you. I think Grayson absolutely puts it on them. I think Hanshaw has a big return, you know, a big return game back after missing most of the year last year. And I think Grayson puts it extra on them because – between me and you, Steve, there's some things brewing down there around Grayson, not around the football team, but maybe some other teams that's going to get very, very, very interesting. So they better win as many football games as they can.
0: Ooh, there's a little tidbit for you.
1: Just letting that go. Just teasing. Ooh. Just a little bit. We'll see.
0: Dropping a little bit of a nugget. That's interesting. That's something to keep an eye on.
1: And it may have something to do with Edmondson, too.
0: Ooh, okay. So Vic knows a little bit more than I do. I'm just sitting here in California taking in the news like everybody else here on Live at 5. But let's move it. I'm going to stay away from the controversy and redirect down to Pulaski County, where the Henderson County Colonels are traveling tonight. Pulaski returns Kaysen Brock at the running back spot, 1,800 yards, 22 touchdowns last year. They also return

0: two of their top three tacklers, and they beat Henderson 44-21 last year. That's a little bit skewed in the sense, you know, coach first game, everything's kind of new for Henderson. They were kind of getting their feet wet with the new system last year.
1: They played five quarterbacks because everybody got hurt.
0: Right, everybody's hurt. Yeah, they battled injury early last year. But as far as I know, everybody's healthy and good to go tonight with Belt and Dalton and Marangini. I think that – and the defense is the question for me. I think offensively, it's going to be a really good Colonels team, but there's a lot of questions defensively when you lose five of your top six tacklers and going to Pulaski. That's such a long, grueling trip. I think it favors Pulaski. And they're the team coming off a 5A runner-up when you talk about them. So I think Henderson's up against it on the road tonight. I think the game's more competitive than it was a year ago than the 40. I think it's probably somewhere in the realm of, you know, 35-24, something like that. But give me Pulaski County to hold serve at home tonight.
1: I think Coach Elliott, you know, gets on the bus and has a great nap on his way out there to Pulaski County on that bus. And I think they get off the bus, and I look for Dalton and Belt to have big games. I'm going Henderson with an upset here and making a case right off the bat.
0: If they go to Pulaski and win that game, I think we got to look at the Colonels a little bit more seriously moving forward. That would be a huge win for Coach Elliott and company if they can go up there and get it done. I tell you, a game here, this is sneaky. And I almost pulled the trigger on an upset special, but I just couldn't quite do it. It's South Odom at Meade tonight. And I'll tell you why that I almost did. I mean, South Odom does return their quarterback. He's dual threat, and that's why I'm staying with South Odom because of him. I think he's the most proven commodity in the game at the varsity level, but they lost everything on defense. And if you look at the scrimmage last week for Meade, you know, they played Barron County very tough. They put the ball in the end zone a couple times. I'm a big fan of Coach Powers. I think he's going to right that ship sooner rather than later. It's about Jimmy's and Joe's. It's about experience. And I just don't think Meade's quite there yet. I do think this game is more competitive. We'll see if I'm completely wrong about this when we go back on the air on Monday. But I think this is I think it's a one-score game, then South Odom finds a way to squeak it out at the end.
1: I'm going to go South Odom, too. I think South Odom, I love the quarterback. I think he has a big game. I think they win this one by a couple touchdowns.
0: I don't think anyone in the Pick'em contest, though, has given Meade any chance.
1: No, I agree.
0: Would not surprised me at all if Meade doesn't pull the upset tonight at home and finds a way to win this football game. It's one I'll have my eyes on all night long. Let's move it over to Ohio County, and the rolling Caleb Farkases are going down to Warren East tonight, and a lot of unknowns with Warren East. You know, their quarterback was a big part of their production. He transfers to Paducah Tillman. They lost a lot, did Warren East. So there's just so many unknowns, and Ohio County's got that positive momentum. I don't think they've got enough to get it done on the blue turf down there last night. I look for big games from Trey Abney and Tanner Wood and company, but I think this game's close though. I think it's probably a 7-14 point win for Warren East, but I think Ohio County fans can be happy with how competitive they're going to be tonight.
1: Yeah, I mean, I think they're going to go out and play well. I mean, and really show that they've making big strides. I'm going to go Warren East too at home here. And the thing I take from everything we've talked about all these games is, I mean, maybe we need a public school balance of like 2.7 per student because they seem to get a lot of transfers too. I'm just curious.
0: Yeah, it's like, oh, so-and-so graduated at quarterback, but they got a transfer from X school.
1: Right, and it's amazing. It's absolutely amazing.
0: We've talked about that at least three times here, just in this middle part of the show here. The school's getting transfer quarterbacks in.
1: But, right, it's amazing.
0: It is. It's very interesting. But, yeah, we're both in agreement, Warren East there. Davis County travels to Logan County tonight.
1: Bad matchup for DCHS here.
0: Yeah, Logan's loaded, man. The Rogers kid at quarterback's pretty tough, 24 touchdowns. And then Hale at running back. You're about a 1,500-yard back, 22 touchdowns. I'm very interested to see how competitive Davis County is.
1: I'm predicting a running clock here, Steve. I think Logan running clocks them.
0: But I think Logan's a really good
1: team. Oh, I do too. Like, when you're this young with this many new starters, you'd rather take on a team that wasn't returning as much as Logan. And that it's more about not how bad. And this has no disrespect to Davis County, because I think they'll be fine as the year goes on. This is a bad matchup when you got about 18 new starters at varsity level.
0: Agree.
1: And it's just a bad matchup.
0: The reports from the Greenwood scrimmage last week, 14-0. So, you know, very competitive, defensive, played pretty good down there. But this is a different animal with Logan. I'll be interested to see Coach Q in the progression of this Davis County team from now to the end of the season, because I think you're going to see great improvements throughout the year. It's just not tonight for Davis County. Our statewide games, we've got about a minute and a half here. Hollins at Douglas is the one that's kind of splitting in our group chat. Frederick Douglass lost this game in two overtimes last year. There's a lot big turn in the page there for Highlands. They're moving on from Littmer and those guys. I'm taking Douglass at the farm. I think you're going Highlands.
1: I'm going Highlands. I really like them still. I think Highlands wins in overtime. I think this is another game that could go different ways. I think Highland makes a stop. They score first in overtime, and they make a stop at the 2-yard line to keep Frederick Douglass from scoring and win the game in overtime.
0: There you go. Douglas has a little bit more back in there at home. That's why I'm riding Douglas. McCracken at Paducah, no question here.
1: Paducah-Tillman
0: by at least a couple scores. And Bullet East and Bowling Green in the nightcap tomorrow after the Catholic game. I just think Bowling Green, even though we've kind of thrown some dirt on them this offseason, I think they find a way at the Rafferty's Bowl. Bullet East has kind of got some questions. I really like the quarterback at Bowling Green. I think that's enough to put the Purples over the top.
1: Yeah, I think Bullet East is still living off of a state title a few years ago where they surprised everybody. I think Bowling Green wins this one. I think they win it pretty handily.
0: There you go. That's going to round out segment number two. When we come back, we're going to lead things off. We'll break down the 97X game, McLean and Muhlenberg, and we'll pick the Owensboro Catholic Boyle and Owensboro St. X game. 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
1: 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Stephen A. Turner on the hotline on Christmas Day, breaking down and making our picks for week one of high school football. And Steve, let's get to the KT Gunterman Shelter Insurance Game of the Week over on 97X.
0: Let's do it. 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And in the Cromwell Media YouTube page, subscribe, like. That's where this one's going to be video broadcast tonight as McLean County and Jalen Doherty and company making the trip over to Muhlenberg County. Should be a very good ball game over there. And this is one that I went back and forth on. This is probably the game I agonized over the most in my picks. 18-0 Muhlenberg last year, but a traditionally better program in McLean on the other side. And I think they got a little chip on their shoulder because they underachieved a little bit last year. And I think they're going to take it personally that they lost this game 18-0 to their bitter district rival last year. But you're going on the road and you're taking on an elite level athlete in Clay Wilkin. And really that's where it starts and ends for me. Do they have an answer for Clay Wilkin tonight, and can their offense get going? They scored no points in this game last year. They were banged up.
1: They had 69 total yards last year in this game.
0: Right, they didn't do anything. But you also lost your starting quarterback a week before the season.
1: Correct.
0: Bolden's banged up in the game, so the game plan that they had all summer long went completely out the window about 5 days before this game. So you have to take that into consideration. They're going to look better offensively tonight. But are they good enough? I think this is a barn burner. I think it goes right down to the wire. The team that plays the cleanest wins the football game. But in the end, I'm going to go with your formula, Vic, to pick these close ones. I'm going to go with the best player on the field. And I think tonight the best player on the field is Clay Wilkin. And they get the win somewhere in the realm of 20 to 13, something like that. Give me Muhlenberg by a touchdown.
1: Yeah, I will say I know the Muhlenberg, some of the players let the voice of the Muhlenberg County, Jalen Doherty, know that they were not very happy about them being outside the Owensboro Health top 10. And he said, well, you can go prove it and jump into the top 10 with a win, but it's not going to happen. Give me Clay Wilkins. They win this one 20-7.
0: Yeah, and the way I look at that, Vic, is that if McLean County does win the game, we'll just take the credit for that bulletin board material.
1: There you go.
0: And motivating the Cougars. And if they lose, we're right on our pick. So
1: there you go.
0: We kind of split the difference one way or the other. But good luck to both teams. Hope everybody stays healthy tonight. That breaks down all the games in our area. We still have two games left to pick. We'll go down for tomorrow's game. Owensboro Catholic Boyle, Vic, do you have a final score in mind for this big Rafferty's Bowl game?
1: I think Catholic is very competitive in this one. I'm going to say Boyle puts it out. The Catholic's up 24-21. Boyle makes a late drive, hits Seneca Driver in the corner of the end zone to win this game 28-24.
0: Wow. I hope it's that close. I really do. If it's that close and it's that exciting, I think you have to put Owensboro Catholic right there at the top of the 2A state title conversation. You probably do anyway, no matter what the score is. I think it's just a little too strong for Boyle. I'll go 35-21 Boyle County tomorrow down there at the Rafferty's Bowl. Hope you guys have a good call. I'll be working while you guys are calling the game. I'm a little bit upset about that.
1: That's your fault. You should have told Gavin Newsom no. That's all you had to do was tell him no.
0: It's the biggest show of the year for me. It's the biggest conference I have all year. It just so happens it falls on the day of the Rafferty's Bowl. Let's talk about the game tonight, the biggest game in town. It's going to be rocking and rolling. Rash Stadium's already filling up probably as we speak. Prasad is over there on the ones and twos in the parking lot, creating an incredible environment as the Owensboro Red Devils get set to defend their 5A state title, and they'll do it starting tonight, hosting St. X. I know you gave your score a little bit earlier on, Vic, but talk about it a little bit.
1: Yeah, I love this Owensboro defense, and I know it's a new quarterback at St. X. I don't think he's seen a defense like he's going to see. The place is going to be electric. I love that Owensboro offense. If the line can play at a B level tonight. You don't have to need an A grade. Give me a B grade tonight, and you win this 35-14. That's what I think. I think when we come back Monday and the new KS, there's going to be talk about is Owensboro right there in the top two teams in the state tournament, because I think they handle St. X tonight and make a statement statewide that not only are they a 5A favorite, but they're also one of the – they're right there with Trinity and maybe with Boyle or Cal. And I think that Cal game against Owensboro, I think they handle their business tonight, and that Cal versus Owensboro High School game becomes the game of the year in the state, even eclipsing St. X Trinity.
0: I mean, it's certainly on the table, that's for sure. First game jitters, great team across from you. I worry about the score. I mean, I 35 would be crazy for me. If they can get to that, I mean, sky's the limit for the Devils. I'm going to take a little bit lower scoring. I'm going to go 24-14. I, I'm putting a lot of stock in that Owensboro defense. I think they suffocate you. Only giving up 14 tonight. They find a way to score 24 with a deep red zone field goal. And they give me the Devils to start 1-0 and get that monkey off their back that is St. X with a big 24-14 win tonight over at Rash Stadium. That's all I got, man.
1: Well, not only do we have great games now tonight, but then all the way through, Steve, that means Monday becomes the fastest hour in football, and I can't wait.
0: Yeah, it's going to be incredible. I'm looking forward to it. I'm hoping to get back in time. I have to check that schedule. Love to get back and talk about these games with you. Don't forget Friday night lights out back tonight. It'll be audio only. Looking forward to that as a fan, Vic, on the road. I'm going to be listening to all these and watching all these games. So I'm just a fan for this weekend, so enjoy it.
1: All right, we'll see you. We'll see you Monday. We'll see you tonight. Dave and I got your Friday night lights out somewhere around 10:45. It's been Live at 5, 102.7, The Game.
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7: I'm Christine Lisi. The Heat set to add a four-time NBA champion as it seeks to build a contender around Giannis Antetokounmpo and Bam Adebayo. Klay Thompson expected to sign a two-year, nearly $13 million contract with the Heat after clearing waivers. Following his buyout from the Mavericks, Thompson initiated the buyout after telling Dallas he wanted to play for a contender. He does fill a Miami need for perimeter shooting. American businessman Mark Stads bought the lead stake of the NBA's Minnesota Timberwolves and WNBA's Minnesota Lynx. The deal valued at $4.5 billion, the NBA's Board of Governors expected to approve the deal next month. Despite saying the Raiders' starting quarterback job is Kirk Cousins to lose, Coach Clint Kubiak not ready to name him QB1 for week one yet, so the competition between Cousins and rookie Fernando Mendoza goes on for another week. Three-time Super Bowl champion Mark Schlereth.
8: There is value in learning how to prepare week in, week out, what's important, and I know Kirk is such a stickler for having everything. He won't wear a wristband because he wants to be able to regurgitate and memorize everything. Like, he is a true pro. So I think there's some value in that. I think, you know, having Kirk Cousins play the first five or six games of the season, whatever it is, and then moving on to Mendoza, I think that makes sense.
7: Mark Schlereth on the Rich Eisen Show. Baseball, Jacob Mizrowski struck out six, allowed four hits in six shutout innings in the Brewers' 2-1 victory over the Braves. Of his 96 pitches, he hit at least 100 miles per hour on 32 of them. Top velo 103.1, lowered his ERA to 1.68, increased his strikeouts to 2.16.
9: Hey, it's Evan Cohen. Coming up Monday, Titans quarterback Cam Ward is going into his second season as a starter. So how much pressure is on him to take a big leap forward? And will he actually be able to do it? We'll answer that on Unsportsmanlike 6 a.m. Eastern right here on ESPN Radio, ESPN2, and ESPNU.
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11: So for you, you can sleep in your own bed, hang out with the missus and the kids.
12: Damn it, Freddie, I'm going to get right into it. I told my wife she better have them kids in bed by a certain time. Hey, yo! Okay. It's Love Friday. It's me and Hood night. It's Love Friday. When I get that feeling, have them babies
2: Love
12: in that
2: Friday.
12: Bed. By a certain time.
11: Why did I open that door?
12: Pause, my brother. I'm at home. It's Love Friday. Put them chillin' in the bed by a certain time and come on to daddy mama. I got this 5-hour energy, baby. It's time to rock and roll.
2: This is Freddie and Harry.